0: Ladies and gentlemen, the story you are about to hear is true. The names have been changed to protect the innocent.
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1: Dragnet, the documented drama of an actual crime. For the next 30 minutes, in cooperation with the Los Angeles Police Department, you will travel step by step on the side of the law through an actual case transcribed from official police files. From beginning to end, from crime to punishment, Dragnet is the story of your police force in action.
3: It was Tuesday, February 1st. It was raining in Los Angeles. We were working the day watch out of robbery detail. My partner's Frank Smith. The boss is Chief of Detectives Thad Brown. My name's Friday. I was on my way into the office, and it was 8.07 a.m. when I got to room 27A. Robbery squad room.
4: Morning, Joe.
3: Hi.
4: The rain let up?
3: No. It's still coming down. Doesn't look like it's going to stop, either.
4: No. Sure got it out in the valley.
3: Well. Anything in the book for us?
4: No. Talked to Skipper. He's got a couple of things for us to check out.
3: Uh-huh. What do we got, do you know?
4: A bank job last week. Stats office came up with a list of possibles. We're supposed to help check them out.
3: All right.
4: Here's the list. A couple on there we know, too.
3: Mm-hmm. When'd Rocky get out?
4: A couple of months ago.
3: Can't stay out of trouble, can he?
4: I called the adult authority. They say he's got a job working 9 to 6.
3: Well, he'd still find a way to get out.
4: Yeah.
3: Now, let's get on it.
4: Okay. You think I'll need my rubbers?
3: What?
4: My rubbers. You think I'll need them?
3: I don't know. They're your feet. It's raining pretty hard.
4: Well, I guess I better take him. Faye'll get sore if she finds out I'm not wearing them.
3: I didn't hear you.
4: I say Faye'll get sore if she finds out I'm not wearing them.
3: Oh.
4: I get home, she looks at the soles of my shoes. If they're wet, she knows I left the overshoes in the locker. She gets real hacked, though.
3: Yeah. You gonna put them on now?
4: Yeah, I have to walk outside,
3: you
4: know.
3: Oh, yeah.
4: Oh, it's sure hard to get on.
3: Are you about finished there?
4: Yeah.
3: I want to see Danny before he leaves.
4: What is it, something special?
3: No, I heard that he had a set of golf clubs for sale. I thought maybe I'd look at them.
4: Are you going to start playing golf?
3: No. I thought maybe I'd take a look at him. You know, I've been thinking maybe I ought to do something like that. Some kind of hobby. Golf isn't too expensive, is it?
4: Fishing, Joe.
3: What?
4: You ought to take up fishing. That's for you.
3: It is?
4: Sure, fishing. Out in a boat, fighting the unknown. With golf, you hit a ball and you know where it's going.
3: No, not me.
4: You know what I mean. With golf, you kind of know what's going to happen. But with fishing, there's always that mystery of what's going on at the other end of your line. You never know.
3: Yeah.
4: No, you don't, Joe. You never know what's going to take the bait. Might be a big school of white sea bass or yellowtail down there. Might even be a school of albacore. No, fishing's for you, Joe.
3: You think so, do you?
4: Well, it's a little early yet, but you just hang on, old buddy, and tell you what, I'll take you out with me this year. Show you how it's done.
3: No, I don't think so. I heard about your fishing.
4: What do you mean?
3: Oh, Gene Patrick was telling me about how you robbed the bait tank, strung up the horse sardines, and took them home.
4: He's jealous, Joe.
3: He is.
4: Yeah, he wanted them.
3: Hot shot, I'll get it. You better hurry up. We got one to roll on.
4: Yeah?
3: Auction house out on Wilshire Boulevard.
4: Huh?
3: They were just hit. $8:37 a.m. we arrived at the Charles Kane Auction Gallery. It was a large Spanish-type building located on the corner of Wilshire Boulevard and Gregory Drive. A radio card answered the call, and the officers from the unit were taking reports. The policeman at the door told us that his partner was making a check of the neighborhood to see if he could come up with any information for us. An ambulance had arrived, and the man at the door told us that the attendant was in the store taking care of one of the victims. We went in and talked to him.
5: Hey, watch it, then. Feels like he stove my head in.
6: Oh, sorry, Mr. Kane. You fellas officers?
3: Yeah, that's right. Friday and Smith, central robbery.
4: All right, if we talk to him?
6: Sure, I'm almost finished here.
5: Sure, you can talk to me. Go ahead, I'll tell you.
3: All right, sir. This is my partner, Frank Smith. My name's Friday.
5: Charles Kane. This is my place. I'm the one that was robbed.
3: Yes, sir, we understand.
5: This is Miss Morgan. Inez, these are policemen.
2: How do you do?
4: How are you, Miss Morgan?
5: Where's the other cops?
3: Sir?
5: Other fellas, the ones in the police car. Where'd they go?
3: Well, they're outside, Mr. Kane.
5: Oh, you fellas are the guns, eh?
4: What's that, sir?
5: The guns, the big ones. You know, the ones who's going to handle it.
3: Well, I guess you could say that.
5: Yeah, well, suppose you want me to tell you all about it, huh?
3: Yes, sir, if you would, please.
5: Yeah, been in the auctioning business a long time. This is the first time a thing like this has ever happened. First time.
3: Uh-huh.
5: Came in this morning early. Came in to check a consignment from Santa Barbara. Loading new stuff. Only it's old.
3: Yes, sir.
5: We bought it up. Supposed to be here this morning. I came in the office. Yeah, right in here. Fellow was standing back of the door. As soon as I came in, he clouded me on the head. Whacked me a good one. Hey, wait. Hey, take it easy with that bandage, will you?
6: Yes, sir, I'm sorry.
5: You like that fella Ichabod?
4: Who's that?
5: Ichabod, you know, from Washington Irving. Ichabod Crane. Fella rode around carrying his head under his arm. Yeah, sir, I feel like I could do that. Grand rider, Irvin. Read almost all his stuff. Grand.
3: Yes, sir. What time did you come in?
5: Yeah, grand. Oh, it must have been about 7:45.
3: Wonder if you can give us a description of the man.
5: Sure. Don't you want me to tell you the rest of the story first?
4: Well, if we can get a description of the man, Mr. Kane, we can get a broadcast out on him.
5: Yeah. He robbed the safe, too, you know.
3: Yes, sir, we understand.
5: Cleaned it right out.
4: How tall was the man, sir?
5: Oh, about 6'2". Big fella. Well, might even been bigger.
3: How about his weight?
5: Big there, too. Maybe a couple hundred pounds.
4: Did you see the man, Mr. Morgan?
2: Yes, he was here when I came in.
5: Yeah, but I'm the one he hit.
2: Well, he was back here with Mr. Kane when I came in. The man must have just hit him.
3: Did you get a pretty good look at him?
2: Yes, sir.
5: Yeah, he hit me. He gave me a real whack right on the head.
3: Yes, sir.
5: This fellow's covered it all up with bandages. You'd be able to see it. A real whack.
3: Yes, sir, we understand.
6: I think that'll take care of it, Mr. Kane.
5: Will, huh?
6: Yes, sir. I suggest you see your doctor, though.
5: Yeah, why?
6: We usually recommend it, sir.
5: Oh, yeah. Well, thanks, young fellow.
6: Yes, sir.
4: How about the man's coloring, Mr. Kane?
5: That ambulance fellow been real nice.
4: Yes, sir. Can you tell us about the man who held you up?
5: Light. Light complected.
3: Did he wear glasses?
5: No, didn't have glasses.
2: Well, he had them on when I saw him.
5: Yeah? Well, he didn't when he whacked me.
3: What kind of glasses were they, ma'am?
2: Well, they're the ones with the plastic rim, sort of a light color.
5: Must have taken them off when he hit me.
4: What was he wearing?
5: Gray suit. Business suit. Gray.
3: Was he clean shaven, do you remember?
2: Well, yes, he had a dark beard, though. Real heavy, but he was clean shaven.
4: I'll get this out, Joe.
3: Right.
4: Did he have any accent when he talked, Mr. Kane?
5: No, just hauled off and hit me as soon as I came in the door. Didn't say a word. Just whacked me on the head.
3: Did he speak to you, Miss Morgan?
2: Well, yes, he did. He told me to keep quiet and nothing would happen.
3: Did you notice anything in his speech?
2: No, he talked just like anybody else.
3: Okay, you called him, Frank?
7: Yeah.
3: Miss Morgan?
2: Yes, sir.
3: What time did you get in this morning?
2: Oh, it must have been about 8, maybe a couple of minutes after.
3: Did you see the holdup man when he came in?
2: No, not right away. He wasn't out in the gallery.
3: Uh-huh.
2: I came into the office here. This is where I work most of the time. That's when I saw him. He was standing right over there. Mr. Kane was on the floor, and the robber was standing next to him. I guess he just hit Mr. Kane.
3: Uh-huh. What did he say to you?
2: Well, I told you. He said for me to keep quiet, and nothing would happen to me.
3: Did he say anything else?
2: No, he didn't.
5: Didn't say much to me either. Just whacked me.
3: Would you know the man if you saw him again, Miss Morgan?
2: Yes, I would.
5: So would I.
3: All right, sir. Well, we'd like both of you to come downtown and look at some pictures, if you would.
5: Oh, got him, eh? Fast work.
3: Well, no, sir. No, we haven't got him in custody yet, but we may have a picture of him downtown.
5: Yeah, how'd that be?
3: Well, if he's done this kind of thing before and he's been arrested, we'd have a record on him.
5: Oh, yeah.
3: Mr. Kane?
5: Yeah?
3: What kind of a burglar alarm system do you have here in the store?
5: Oh, it's right there on the window.
3: Mm-hmm.
5: Hey, you see those little strips of foil? Electricity runs through them. They get broke and it rings the bell out in front of the store.
3: You're not on a system, though, are you?
5: Oh, no. Always figured that if the bell went off, the cops would be here soon enough.
3: I see.
5: He must have found out some way to turn the thing off, though. Didn't ring at all. I'd heard it if it had. I'd have heard it sure.
3: Do either of you people smoke?
5: Yeah, both of us.
4: Got out the broadcast, Joe.
3: Good.
4: Call the crime lab. They're on the way.
3: All right, fine.
4: I took another look at the front door. Whoever broke in sure knew his job real clean. You got anything?
3: Well, we don't know yet. Either of you two people smoke this morning here in the office?
5: Not me. Sure could use a cigarette, though. Calm me down.
7: Here you are, Mr. Kane. How about you, miss?
2: Thank you.
5: Why all these questions about smoking? I want to know if you're going to catch that man. There was over $1,200 in that safe, and I had a couple of hundred on me. He took all that. What's asking all these silly questions for?
7: Well, there's some cigarettes here on the floor. It looks like the holdup man must have waited for you two to get here.
5: Yeah, probably did. Broke into the safe and then waited for me to come in. Dirty sneak.
8: What do you got, Joe?
7: Some paper matches here. Might be something.
8: Yeah?
7: You take a look at them?
8: Yeah. Huh, there. Some print on that one. Can you read what it says?
7: 23 miles to Wilming. The rest of it's burned off.
8: Probably Wilmington.
7: Uh-huh.
5: Oh, you got something? Clue?
7: Well, we don't know yet, sir.
8: Here's another one, Joe.
7: Can you read it?
8: Yeah. This one's almost whole. Only the tip's been burned.
7: What's it say?
8: Well, it says 14 miles to Santa Monica.
7: What was it?
8: 14 miles to Santa Monica. Looked like matches from a motel, maybe a hotel, something like that.
7: Might be a restaurant.
5: Yeah, you guys won't have any trouble at all. Getting the fella, I mean.
7: Sir?
5: Yeah, simple. Just find a place that's 23 miles from Wilmington, 14 miles from Santa Monica. Don't you get it? Find that place, and your man will be waiting for you. You get it?
7: I see.
5: Yeah, simple. Find that place, and your man will be there.
3: A.M. The crime lab arrived and went over the place. The burned matches and the cigarette butts were retained for evidence. Pictures were taken of their position relative to the safe. We continued to question the two victims. From their stories, we were able to piece together what had happened. They were both asked to go with us to the robbery division to check through the mug books for an identification of the holdup man. From their descriptions of the man, we were able to come up with an accurate idea of what he looked like. We contacted the artist up in the crime analysis division and asked him to start a composite drawing of the thief. The crime lab called and gave us additional information on the matches. From the distances printed on them, we were able to get an idea where the original matchbook might have come from. The intersection of the lines was in the Hollywood area. 3:15 p.m., we drove over to talk to the manager of the company who had made the matches, a Mr. Tom Holger.
9: Come on in.
3: Thank you, sir.
8: Thank you very much.
9: Sit down.
3: All right, sir, fine.
9: Now, what can I do for you?
3: We're police officers, Mr. Holger. My name's Friday. This is my partner, Frank Smith.
9: How do you do, sir? Well, what can I do for you? I hope it's nothing I've done wrong.
3: No, sir, nothing like that. We'd like some help if you can give it to us.
9: Sure, always glad to cooperate with the police. I never know when I'm going to need them.
3: All right, sir. We have some matches here, Mr. Holger. We understand they were made by your firm.
9: Our matches, huh?
3: Yes, sir. We'd like to know who they were made for, if you could tell us.
9: Mm-hmm. Yeah, we made them. Uh-huh. Sort of an exclusive design.
8: Can you tell us who you made them for?
9: No, I'll check the book. Probably have them in there. Now, let me see. I think that's model 4XY892. Yes. Yes, here's the book. It's probably in here.
8: A lot of matches.
9: Oh, yes, we make quite a few.
8: They all differ?
9: Most of them. Some of the same. You know, a customer sees a sample he likes and orders the same thing for his business. We make a few changes so that it fits the line he's in, you know.
8: Uh-huh.
9: Neither one of you fellows is collectors, are you?
3: Beg pardon?
9: Collectors. Either one of you guys save matchbooks?
3: Oh, no, sir.
9: Neither one of you?
8: No, sir.
9: Well, it's a good hobby. I've got quite a collection. Guess maybe 6, maybe 7,000.
8: That many?
9: Oh, yes, yes. Some of the collectors have more. I've only been saving for about 5 years.
8: Yeah. Well, working in a place like this makes collecting easier, huh?
9: Oh, no, you can't do that.
8: Huh?
9: Well, I can't take them out of these samples.
8: I can't.
9: Oh, no, no, that wouldn't do at all. You have to find them. Wouldn't be fair to take advantage of my position to get the books. Oh, no, not fair at all.
8: Wouldn't?
9: Oh, no. No, I take trips. Drive all over to get ones. Last summer, I went back to the Smithsonian Institute. Now, they've really got a collection. Oh, it's just beautiful.
3: Is that right?
9: Oh, my, yes, beautiful. Had a wonderful trip. Got a lot of new books. My wife did very good, too. Came back with 2 shopping bags full of sugar.
8: How's that?
9: Sugar. She saved sugar cubes. You know, with the wrappings to tell where the cubes came from?
8: Oh, yeah.
3: Yes, sir, I've seen them. I know what you mean.
9: She saves them. 2 shopping bags full. Wonderful trip.
3: About the matches, sir. I wonder if you could tell us.
9: Oh, yes, yes. Well, here you are. I think this is it. Now, let me see the ones you have.
3: Yes, here you are, sir.
9: Mm-hmm. Now, let me see. Oh, same one. Yes, that's it. You know, we have guys coming in here all the time to see if they can't get some books for their collection. I won't go for it, though. The dodges they use. Some of the stories would really make you laugh if you didn't know what they were trying to do.
7: Yes, sir. How about these matchbooks here?
9: What? Oh, well, I try to tell them. I go out and get the matches fair. Don't come around here and try to do things the easy way. Go out and get them fair. That's what I tell them.
8: Yes, can you tell us where these matches came from, please?
9: Oh, all over the world. They come from all over.
7: No, sir. The matches we brought in.
9: Hmm?
7: Please.
9: Oh, yes. Oh, my. No. These came from Hollywood. I meant the others, the ones for collecting.
8: Yes, sir. Can you tell us where in Hollywood?
9: Well, let me see. Here, there's, one, two, three, four, five, six. Oh, six places that use these matches. Have a different cover on them, of course.
7: Well, anyway, you can tell us where these particular matches came from?
9: Well, not when they're burned. If I could see the color of the head, I might be able to tell.
7: A big part?
9: Well, we put a different color head on the matches.
7: Oh, I see.
9: Different place, different color.
7: Mm-hmm. Any way you could tell from these, though?
9: Well, could be done. Take some time.
7: Uh-huh.
9: Analyze the burned portion. Tell what the chemical content is in the head. Tell that way. Take some time, though.
7: About how long?
9: Well, a couple of hours, maybe a little longer.
8: Well, how much would knowing the color help?
9: Well, you can see here in the book. There are two with red heads, two with green, and two with white. Be able to narrow it down to two for you.
7: Well, that's not necessary, Mr. Holger.
9: Be glad to do it.
7: Well, we'll drop the matches by our crime lab. They can run the test, and then we'll call you back.
9: All right, that'll be fine.
7: Wonder if you could give us the address of the places that use the matchbooks.
9: Oh, sure, I got them right here. I'll make a copy for you.
8: Sure, appreciate it.
9: Well, no trouble at all. Say, I was just thinking.
7: What's that, sir?
9: You fellas wouldn't like to start a collection, would you? I could let you have a few books to get you started.
7: Well, sir.
9: Wouldn't be cheating, just a few.
7: No, sir, thanks, just the same.
9: Well, take some of these along anyway. Loads of fun.
8: Huh?
9: Sugar cubes, all the way from Des Moines.
3: We got the list of places using the type of book matches found at the scene of the robbery. We told Tom Holger that we'd be back if we needed any more help, and then we left. 5:30 p.m. We called the office and talked to Sergeants Murphy and Rafferty. We gave them the addresses of the three motels and asked them to check them out. 6:46 p.m. We started to check out the three motels on our list. The rain continued to fall. The Weather Bureau's report indicated that it would keep up for another 12 hours. At the first two places, we got no new information on the holdup man. 7:29 p.m. We checked at the last place on our list.
4: Yeah?
3: Police officers, we'd like to talk to you, sir.
4: Oh, sure. Come on in.
3: Thank you.
4: Boy, it's sure coming down, isn't it?
3: Yes, sir.
4: What's all this about? Something wrong?
3: No, we just like your help.
4: Nothing I can do. Say, you guys like a cup of hot coffee? Take the chill out of your bones.
3: No, sir, no thanks.
4: Got it already. Won't be no trouble.
3: No, sir. Thanks just the same.
4: Well, how about your partner?
8: No, thanks.
4: All right. Now, what can I do for you?
3: I'd like for you to take a look at a picture here and tell us if you've seen the man.
4: Sure.
3: Frank, you got the sketch there?
8: Oh, yeah. Got it right here. A little wet.
4: Uh-huh.
8: Get some water you got in the pocket.
4: Yeah. What do you want this guy for? Something special?
3: We'd like to talk to him.
4: Yeah, sure. I didn't mean to pry. Just wonder if it was a big job or maybe a bad check, something like that.
3: Uh-huh.
8: There you are.
3: Seen him before?
4: This his description down here at the bottom?
3: That's right.
4: Robbery, huh?
3: Yes, sir.
4: Big deal.
8: You seen him?
4: I'm not sure. Description fit a lot of people.
3: Uh-huh. Does it fit anyone registered here?
4: Yeah, at least four guys.
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3: p.m. We continued to talk to the manager of the motel. He went through the registration cards of the four men who answered the description of the holdup man that we were after. We were able to eliminate two of them. In the manager's company, we left to check out the other two occupants. Cabin number 26 was registered to a John Keller. He had given his address as 1624 Shannon Street, San Francisco.
13: There's nobody here. You want me to open the door?
3: Better let us do it, huh?
13: Figure he might give you some trouble?
3: We don't know, sir.
13: I hope not. I run a quiet place here. I like to keep it that way.
3: All right, would you just stand over there, sir?
13: Sure. Not here.
3: When'd you see him last?
13: Well, I didn't see him at all today. Last time was yesterday evening. Came by to see if there's any phone messages for him.
8: You say who was going to call him?
13: No. Kind of impressed me like he was just asking to kill time.
3: Mm-hmm. Better check the closet, huh?
8: Yeah, I didn't check it good at first. I will now.
3: Mm-hmm. How long has this Keller been here?
13: A couple of days, that's all. Just a couple of days. I didn't know he'd cause any trouble. I wouldn't let him in if I'd have known that.
3: Sorry, sir.
8: Joe?
3: Yeah?
8: See you, man.
3: Sure. You got something?
8: Yeah, a pile of dirty laundry here. Take a look.
3: Yeah, burglar tools. The burglar tools were not disturbed until they could be checked for fingerprints. We asked the manager of the motel to go back to the office and act as if nothing had happened when the suspect came in. He told us the motel had a switchboard telephone, and we asked him to ring us in the event the office called. I called the city hall and told them where we were. I also asked that another team of men be sent out to help us with a stakeout. Then Frank and I settled down to wait for John Keller. The rain kept up. We waited. 8:30. No sign of the suspect. The office called to say that they were sending Stewart and Creasy out to relieve us at midnight. 9:30. 10:15 p.m.
8: Well, I sure wish we could smoke.
3: Yeah.
8: Wonder what he's doing out in a night like this.
3: Sure coming down, isn't it?
8: Yeah. Hope Faye and the kids are all right.
3: Is there anything wrong?
8: No, but once in a while when it rains real heavy like this, the storm drain across the street gets clogged. Water backs up, fills the street, you know.
3: Yeah. Well, we only got another half hour to go here.
8: Yeah. I'm glad to get some dry socks on.
3: Hold it. Huh? Somebody coming out there.
8: Yeah.
3: All right, Keller, stand still.
14: Who are you? What are you doing in my place?
3: Police officers, you're under arrest.
15: Watch it, Frank! God.
3: Come on.
15: Get up. Come on. Get on your feet.
14: What do you want me for? I haven't done anything.
3: Those your tools in the closet?
14: You guys been snooping around.
3: Better shake them, Frank.
8: Yeah.
14: I got a gun. You'll find it anyway. I got a gun.
3: All right, give it to him.
8: 38, Joe.
3: I got it.
14: Yeah. Let's get out of here, huh? You got nothing on me. We call a lawyer, you'll be turning me loose in a couple hours.
15: Hold still, Keller. Yeah. What do you got here?
14: Pretty wise. You guys don't miss a trick.
15: No.
8: 32 strapped to his leg, Joe.
3: What are you doing with that, Keller?
14: I'm saying nothing until I see a lawyer.
3: Where's your wallet?
14: In my coat.
3: Is that where you keep your money?
14: You know a better place?
3: All right, take it out.
14: Lousy cops think they own you.
3: You ever done any big time?
14: I'd know what you're talking about.
3: All right, come on, Keller. You know what's going on. You ever done any big time?
14: Yeah.
3: Where?
14: Back east.
3: For what?
14: Armed robbery.
3: You on parole now?
14: None of your business.
8: Now, look, we're going to find out anyway. Save yourself some time and us some trouble. Answer the question.
14: So I'm on parole. What's that prove?
3: Your parole officer know you're out here?
14: Yeah.
8: Didn't he tell you it's against the law for an ex-con to have a gun?
14: He told me.
3: And how come you got two of them?
14: I drove out here. You need protection on a trip like that.
3: How much money you got in your wallet there?
14: I don't know.
3: About how much?
14: I haven't got the slightest idea.
8: I always know how much I got.
14: Maybe it makes a difference to you.
3: Count it.
14: What for?
3: Count it.
14: 50, 100, 150.
3: Put it out on the table, will you, so we can both count it. Now let's try it again.
14: That's 4, 7. It comes out $3,053. You want me to count the change in my pocket, too?
3: Where'd you get the money?
14: I worked for it.
3: Where?
14: None of your business.
3: All right, Keller, let's go downtown. Frank, you want to get the tools?
8: Yeah.
3: Pick up the money, Keller. Put it back in your wallet.
14: Look, suppose I just leave it there and walk out of here. Wouldn't that make it all right?
3: You know better than that. Now put it back in your wallet.
14: It doesn't make any difference anyway. You guys got nothing on me, nothing you can hold me on.
3: Yeah.
8: Come on, Keller. Get your hands behind you. Yeah. I'll get the tools, Joe.
3: Right.
14: Hey, how about my coat?
3: Your what?
14: A coat.
3: All right, here. Now let's go.
14: Guys, you're sure going to feel pretty silly.
3: Is that right?
14: Sure, you got nothing on me. My lawyer will have me out in no time. He's a good lawyer.
3: Yeah, well, he's going to have to be.
14: Huh?
3: To get you out of this one.
16: ¶¶
0: The story you have just heard is true. The names were changed to protect the innocent.
1: On June 14th, trial was held in Department 97, Superior Court of the State of California, in and for the County of Los Angeles. In a moment, the results of that trial.
0: Now, here is our star, Jack Webb.
3: Thank you, George Fenneman. Friends, there's lots to remember when you're planning a weekend or a vacation trip. Road maps, reservations, and of course, a carton or two at Chesterfield's. America's favorite two-way cigarette. You can't beat Chesterfield's for taste and mildness. A really refreshing smoke every time. Take along plenty. Regular or king size. They satisfy.
1: John Rudolph Keller was tried and convicted of robbery in the first degree, one count, and burglary in the first degree, six counts, and received punishment as prescribed by law. Robbery in the first degree is punishable by imprisonment in the state penitentiary for a period of not less than 5 years. Burglary in the first degree is punishable by imprisonment for a period of not less than 5 years in the state penitentiary.
0: America needs volunteers for the Civilian Ground Observer Corps. Let's face facts. The H-bomb and the long-range bomber have made intercontinental war possible. And hostile planes could penetrate our radar defenses unnoticed by flying between the radar cones at low altitudes. Civilian spotters are needed to fill these radar gaps, particularly on the east and west coasts and in northern state areas. If you're from teenage up, your country needs a few hours of your services each week for this vital work. To volunteer, get in touch with your local civil defense center.

You have just heard Dragnet, a series of authentic cases from official files. Technical advice comes from the Office of Chief of Police W.H. Parker, Los Angeles Police Department. Technical advisors, Captain Jack Donahoe, Sergeant Marty Wynn, Sergeant Vance Frazier. Heard tonight were Ben Alexander, Jonathan Hull, Herb Ellis, Jack Crucian. Script by John Robinson and Ben Alexander. Music by Walter Schumann. Hal Gibney speaking. Watch an entirely different Dragnet case history each week on your local NBC television station. Please check your newspapers for the day and time. Chesterfield has brought you Dragnet, transcribed from Los Angeles. Filter tip smokers, this is it. L&M filters. At last, a filter tip cigarette with much more flavor, much less nicotine. L&M's Miracle Tip contains alpha cellulose for effective filtration. It's the filter that counts, and L&M has the best. Yes, this is it. 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Buy L&M filters, the light and mild smoke.

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1: From Hollywood, it's time now for...
2: Johnny Dollar.
3: Ed Gumby, Mr. Dollar. Attorney for Sheldon Forbes.
2: Oh, hello, Mr. Gumby. How are you?
3: Oh, I don't know. The hearing's been set for 2:30 this afternoon.
2: Okay, I'll be there.
3: No need to, particularly. As I told you yesterday, he requested me to waive trial and plead guilty.
2: Well, won't he be sentenced today?
3: No, this is just a preliminary hearing. He'll probably be sentenced before the week's out, though. The court will simply consider the waiver and inform him of his rights today.
2: Oh, anything I can do?
3: No, I don't think so. I'm going to try to talk to him again and get him to reconsider the waiver. I doubt if I'll have much luck, but I'll try. All he has to do is return the money he stole.
2: Well, buck up, Mr. Gumby. If he won't return it, maybe someone else will.
3: Hmm? What do you mean?
2: I'm going to try and find out what he did with it. My company wants it back, sure. But we also want Forbes to have a fair chance.
3: You're pretty decent, Mr. Dollar. Thanks.
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2: Yours truly, Johnny Dollar. 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The following is an accounting of expenditures during my investigation of the Forbes matter. Embezzlement and a very frustrating case. Expense account continued. Item 6, $3.50, lunch. For myself and a Mr. Arnold Haven, head of the accounting department for Century Styles Incorporated. Mr. Haven, a tall, balding man in a dark suit, had ulcers. His poached egg and dry toast didn't interest him too much.
5: What's going to happen to Forbes?
2: Oh, I don't know, Mr. Haven. That depends on several things. Right now, I have to tell you that it looks like he'll go to prison. Worse than that, it looks like he wants to go to prison. He's waived trial.
5: Prison. That's too bad. Too bad. I always liked Sheldon Forbes.
2: You hired him, did you, Mr. Haven?
5: Yes, I hired him. He was a good man right from the start. He did his job, and he did it well. I never had a complaint against Forbes.
2: Why do you suppose he stole the money?
5: You've got me, Mr. Dollar. We paid him the going rate. That's a good salary for accountants. He seemed happy enough with it. When he knew he was in line for substantial raises.
2: Uh-huh.
5: I could understand it, in a way, if he had a family and heavy responsibility. Or if he played the market, or if he gambled. But Forbes, he just baffles me.
2: Yeah, baffles me, too.
5: Huh? Oh, yes, of course. Well, the people around the office, they're pretty upset about this.
2: Any particular people, Mr. Haven?
5: Everybody.
2: But anyone in particular? A girl, for instance.
5: Oh, a girl, yes, I see. Well, no.
2: Did he go out with any girl in your office?
5: No, most of them are married. No, at least as far as I know, Forbes didn't go with any of the girls there. He kept to himself. Oh, he might have lunched with one or the other now and then, but... No, he more or less kept to himself.
2: Uh-huh. Well, the reason I asked you, Mr. Haven, is that what little I've been able to find out about his personal life isn't very helpful. My company wants the money back. We're willing to give him a fair break if we can get it back. He's pretty stubborn about cooperating.
5: Yes, we know about that, Mr. Dollar.
2: But how can we give him a break if he doesn't want us to? And we can't find out anything about him. Look, if there's anything you can think of, any reason he might have had for taking the money...
5: And I've racked my brain. I can't think of any reason. Now, wait a minute. Just a minute. I did notice a change come in Forbes. It was about a month or 6 weeks ago. Oh, it was nothing, really. It was just, an anxiety about him.
2: Well, he took all the money within the last 4 weeks. Would that correspond?
5: Roughly, yes.
2: Well, that's a start, I hope. I returned to the accounting offices of Century Styles with Mr. Haven and spent 2 hours questioning different members of his staff regarding Sheldon Forbes. His habits and his personality were pretty much the same as Haven himself had described them. Expense account item 7, $4, gasoline. I put a tank full of gas in my rented car and went over to an apartment on 59th Street where Sheldon Forbes had lived. According to the penciled note above the first door to the right of the entrance, Mrs. Anastasia Konopka was the manager.
6: Yes, what is, please?
2: You're Mrs. Konopka?
6: Yes. What do you want, mister?
2: I understand Mr. Sheldon Forbes lives here, is that right?
6: Oh, yes. Bad. Bad. I hear he steals monies. Bad. He not in jail, I think.
2: Yes, I know about that, Mrs. Konopka. I'm from the insurance company, and we're involved in this case. We're trying to recover some of that money if we can. I wonder if you'd help me.
6: I fix dinner for my husband. He's come home from work.
2: It won't take long.
6: What I do?
2: Well, I want to know about Sheldon Forbes.
6: What?
2: The works, Mrs. Konopka. Did he drink, gamble? Did he stay in nights or go out? Did he pay his rent?
6: He always pay his rent. You are policeman?
2: An insurance investigator.
6: Please, sometime else. Maybe you speak to my husband. He speak much better than me.
2: But it's important now.
6: I talk to Mr. Forbes on telephone. He called me from jail. He say I no have to answer any questions.
2: No, you don't have to answer any questions, Mrs. Konopka. But I'd sure appreciate it if you would.
6: My husband home pretty soon. You ask him.
2: You can help him, possibly. Now, would you like to help him in this trouble?
6: All right, mister, but how I know these things you ask about men who live here?
2: Well, look, how about his friends? Who visited him?
6: I cannot say. No visitor.
2: Was he a good tenant?
6: No trouble like Mr. O'Sullivan on third floor. Mr. O'Sullivan always drunk. Called police twice. Mr. Forbes no drink whiskey.
2: Uh-huh. Did you ever meet his girl?
6: Girl?
2: Sure. He had a girlfriend, didn't he?
6: Oh, I think you mistake. I no ever see girlfriend here.
2: All right. How long have you known him?
6: 5, 6 years, maybe. Ever since he moved in here to this place.
2: But no girl?
6: No.
2: Well, how'd he spend his time?
6: Work. He work very hard.
2: No, I mean besides working at the office. How else did Forbes spend his time?
6: He poor feller, that one.
2: Huh?
6: Sure, he steals monies, but he poor feller just the same. For him, I feel.
2: Yeah.
6: Mr. Forbes, he quiet and he think. I know he live up in that little room quiet and think. He does all time think. No whiskey, no girls. Oh, he paint sometime, listen to music, think. Oh, my husband dinner burn. Please, you go.
2: Well, just a minute. I'd like to see his apartment if I can.
6: Oh, no matter. Here. You bring back key, please.
2: Sure. Thank you, Mrs. Konopka. The apartment Sheldon Forbes called home was as dismal as the neighborhood. A tiny closet kitchen, a bed that came out of the wall, a pair of grimy windows that looked across the court onto another pair of equally grimy windows. The furniture was threadbare and dusty. A small ironing board and iron attested to the fact that Sheldon Forbes laundered his own shirts. Other small evidences of frugality were about the premises. A hot plate and a can of souring cream. 2 suits of clothes, neatly brushed and pressed, but inexpensive. The record player and a collection of a half a dozen good albums were the only sign of material accomplishment. The painting materials, easel, canvas, and oils were also inexpensive. No liquor, no jewelry, no expensive clothes. Nothing that cost $4,285 or anything like it.
6: Oh.
2: Here's your key, Mrs. Konopka. Thank you very much.
6: Thank you. Thank you. Well, what you think?
2: I think he's had a very lonely life here.
6: Oh, Doc, yes. Lonely is the word. Lonely.
2: Wait, has he got a car?
6: In back, through alley.
2: Thanks. It was a Ford. Vintage of 1946. Tightly locked up. The paint was scaling away, the tires worn down, the mileage 77,000 miles. He certainly hadn't blown the money on a fancy car. Now I felt completely frustrated. Expense account item 8, 79 cents, dinner. I had it in a neighborhood restaurant called the 79er. a place I learned where Sheldon Forbes frequently took his evening meal. The restaurant manager, a man named Alexander Dupolis, remembered Forbes and he liked him. A woman who ran a bakery shop across the street also remembered him as the young man who bought a roll there every night. Probably the roll to go with a lonely cup of coffee in his room the next morning. She liked him, too. All in all, I was getting a composite picture of Sheldon Forbes that didn't look quite right. Whatever he was to the people who knew him casually, he wasn't a man who ever had any money to spend. I dropped in at the city jail about 7:30, and I was surprised to find lawyer Edward Gumby sitting on a bench, briefcase in hand.
7: Dollar?
2: Hello, Mr. Gumby.
7: Nothing new, huh? Well, that's the way it goes, I guess. We had some action today.
2: Oh?
7: Yeah. The hearing was this afternoon. Man from the district attorney's office took about 15 minutes to lay out the evidence against Forbes and make the charges.
2: Uh-huh.
7: I spent the whole time pleading with Forbes not to go ahead with the waiver.
2: Did I miss anything?
7: No, he wouldn't open up at all. Just said he'd spent the money. I couldn't talk him out of the waiver, so it went through.
2: When will he be sentenced?
7: They set the date for Friday. I don't know whether they'll get around to it or not.
2: I'd like to talk to him again. Has he been moved yet?
7: Nope.
2: I thought he'd be transferred to the sheriff's office.
7: Well, ordinarily he would, but since he waived trial, they announced bail. It's proper procedure in cases like this. Gives him a couple of days to straighten out his affairs.
2: What? Somebody bailed him out?
7: I did.
2: Oh. Has he left yet?
7: Uh-uh. Won't get out till late. That's when the shift changes. Think it's worth trying to see him?
2: Yeah, I think I'll stick around, Mr. Gumby. I gotta find out something about this case. An hour later, when Sheldon Forbes emerged from the doorway and turned right, I was following him. When he caught a cab and headed uptown, I caught one and stayed right with him. When he got out at the Empress Theater and walked around to the stage door, I was standing by the alley entrance. 10 minutes later, he came back out, hailed a cab. Once more, I followed. This time, I followed him to his apartment on 59th Street. I waited 15 minutes before I went in. Forbes? Forbes? Hey, Forbes, it's me, Johnny Dollar. I want to talk to you. It took me a few seconds to understand what it was. I got a couple of whiffs of it coming from under his door. Forbes! The room was acrid, stinging with gas fumes, and Sheldon Forbes was stretched down on the floor of his 6-foot kitchen. When I picked him up and carried him out, I didn't know whether he was alive or dead.

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0: Yours truly, Johnny Dollar, starring Bob Bailey, is transcribed in Hollywood. Written by John Dawson, it is produced and directed by Jack Johnstone. 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Roy Rowan speaking.

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And I'm doing 30 more on account of Miss Martingale. Ah, baby, you're gonna be my woman. You gotta stop running around. Ah, you're gonna be my woman. You gotta stop running around. Miss Martingale's here, and I got

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0: That was Are You Ready, played by the orchestra. And now, ladies and gentlemen, as you all know, next Friday, October 31st, is Halloween and will be celebrated by gay parties throughout the land.
1: Yes, sir. We'll play games and everything.
0: So tonight, we bring you a man who always loses his bridge bobbing for apples, Jack Benny.
1: Thank you. Jalo again. This is Jack Benny talking, and Don... That was a very funny introduction. Losing my bridge, bobbing for apples. Did you think of that all by yourself?
0: Yes, I did, Jack. It was my own little brainchild.
1: Well, it certainly is clever. I mean, the way you expose all my faults and my defects.
0: People enjoy it, too.
1: Yes, yes, they do. You know, Don... They have a program out here where a man sits by himself in a small room and plays phonograph records all night long. He's called Hank, the Night Watchman.
0: Uh-huh.
1: Well, one more introduction like that, and you're going to be known as Don, the Decca Day Man. In other words, I don't want to set the world on fire. I just want to start a flame with your contract. By the way, Don, getting back to Halloween... Oh, hello, Mary.
2: Hello, Jack. How are you?
1: Getting back to Halloween... Oh, fine, thanks. Getting back to Halloween...
2: You didn't have to answer me, you know.
1: What's that for? Coming in so mad. What's the matter with you today?
2: Well, you know that new usher they got at the reception desk, that tall, good-looking fellow?
1: Yeah?
2: When I came in just now, he winked at me.
1: Oh, a fresh guy, huh?
2: He's not going to take me out tonight.
1: Well... I don't blame you.
2: I asked him, but he's busy.
1: All right, so much for romance. Now, Don, what were we,
0: Oh, you mentioned something about Halloween.
1: Oh, yes. Are you going out with us next Friday night and have some fun? You know, ring doorbells and everything?
0: Oh, I don't know. You don't have the excitement nowadays.